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0: you'll head back. You'll need to use the bathroom. And your incredibly talented host does all of that at once. So join him on a journey to the center of your mind and stomach. Yes, he's your tour guide to the dark side. Your host with the least body fat. It's Alice's Attic with Alice Cooper.
1: Welcome back to Alice's Attic. The dream of every man of a certain generation is to have a man cave, a garage with a mini fridge and a football on the shelf, and maybe a dartboard and a big TV so him and his buddies can watch the game. Up here in my attic, I have an actual cave, complete with a colony of bats, giant spiders, and rock formations that look like evil spirits. In fact, they probably are evil spirits. It's my happy place. So, lots coming up this hour. Live and Kicking with Pink Floyd, A Tale from the Attic about appearing on a classic 70s TV show, and finally some rock trivia on The Doors. But now, let's hear this.
0: Alice's Attic with Alice Cooper.

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2: In April 1975, at the Los Angeles Sports Arena, Pink Floyd performed five consecutive nights on the Wish You Were Here tour, and the reason you can hear tonight's live cut is a pretty crazy story. A man named Mike Millard used a fake wheelchair to smuggle a tape recorder into the venue, with microphones hidden in his hat. The resulting tape was so good that 50 years later, when Sony Music assembled the Wish You Were Here 50th anniversary box set in December 2025, they used his bootleg recordings as bonus material. So, here's Money, live from the LA Sports Arena.

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2: I want to tell you about September 21st, 1976. It was the season premiere of the Tony Orlando and Don Rainbow Hour on CBS, and I was the special guest, along with George Carlin. I appeared in a To Tell the Truth sketch with Tony, Thelma, Joyce, and Alice, and performed a song called Give the Kid a Break. And George Carlin in 1976 wasn't the George Carlin that the world eventually came to know. He was funny and observational, but he hadn't hit the legendary status yet. Carlin was cool, very, very cool guy, you know, because he was a hippy-dippy weatherman and went on to become one of the classic, classic comedians of all time. Right up there with Richard Pryor and those guys. Well, if you watched me on the Tony Orlando show, share your memories at alice@aliceisattic.com. Rock trivia coming up right after this quick break, so stay right there.
0: Alice will be right back with more rock and roll that doesn't suck.
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0: Somewhere lurking in the dark shadows, he's a radio host who doesn't suck, even though he's always been a bit of a freak. But he does think you're worthy of listening to his show. Crank up the most talented man whose eye makeup is better than yours. The king of your kind. It's Alice's Attic with Alice Cooper.
1: You're back inside Alice's Attic. This place is a dark and twisted labyrinth that keeps you in a state of constant confusion. It's basically like being at IKEA. So we've got a big hour ahead of us. You got to love the 80s with a nice story about Def Leppard, humanity's finest on Hey Stupid, and we'll finish off with rock trivia on a cute little Canadian band. But now, time for music.
0: Alice's Attic with Alice Cooper.

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0: It's time to travel back to one very dynamic decade. You gotta love the 80s in Alice's Attic. 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
2: In 1981, Def Leppard recorded their second studio album, High and Dry, which was their first with producer Mutt Lang. The band's manager, Peter Mensch, who was also handling AC/DC, had convinced Lang to work with the band. And what Mutt proceeded to do was take the song Def Leppard had written in a Sheffield paper factory on a four-track recorder and improve every single one of them. Joe Elliott described the first session. He introduced himself and said, "Right, let's get started. This song, When the Rain Falls, play it faster." So we played it for him faster than usual. Then he said, "Play it slower." He asked me to sing a different melody. This went on, and eventually that song became Let It Go. I have never worked with Mutt, but his track record is beyond anybody's belief. So let's hear it. Let It Go, Def Leppard.

0: Now on Alice's Attic, a look at people that are strange and often dense, mindless, obtuse, vacuous. In other words, stupid.
1: Tonight, it's a trio of would-be thieves. First up, a man in Ohio decided he wanted to commit a bank heist without physically stepping inside the bank. His solution? He strapped a note demanding cash to a small battery-operated remote-controlled toy, drove it through the automatic doors and up to a teller's desk. No, it didn't work, and yes, the man was arrested for abusing a toy. Next up, two burglars in Iowa attempted to mask their identities by scribbling all over their faces with permanent black marker, which, of course, made it easier for police officers to spot and arrest them. And finally, a fleeing burglar scrambled across a fence to escape pursuing officers after a failed robbery, only to land directly in the middle of a local nudist resort, sticking out like a sore thumb. I'll give you the moment to laugh there, as the only fully clothed person on the grounds. Now, why didn't he just take his clothes off? Then he would have fit right in. Well, I've got some rock trivia coming up after the break, so don't move. He probably didn't have the body to do that, and he said I'd rather go to jail than be naked in front of people.
0: You're mere moments away from more Alice. 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Jefferson Starship. 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Firefall, all taking the stage Saturday, September 26th at the Family Arena. 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
8: Great album. You know, this is in well into the Steve Perry years. And the first few Steve Perry albums, they had Steve Perry and Greg Rowley sharing the vocals. And this one has very little Greg Rowley because at this time he's burned out. 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So it's all Steve Perry, pretty much. But still very, very good music.
7: 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And after that, rock and roll stardom. It is Journey Departure, the Weber Automotive Album of the Week, kicking off the seventh day this Sunday on Casey.
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1: What other Canadian star produced the Trooper hit Raise a Little Hell? The one and only Randy Bachman. Trooper were from Vancouver, and Randy was apparently a big fan. And some other trivia about that album. It was entirely re-recorded in 2 days after a tape had misaligned, destroying a week of recordings. The first version was much better, the one that got erased. How do I know? I don't know. So let's hear it. Raise a Little Hell.

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Alice's Attic with Alice Cooper. KSHE HD1, Crestwood, St. Louis. 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

actually wrote a letter back to Cliff Burton and said, quote, I don't usually let people cover our stuff, but you guys are about the only band to do it and not butcher it. And if you do butcher it, grr, beware of my vengeance. He was super cool about it, even sent the lyrics back to the guys so that they would get it right. And unfortunately, as we know, Cliff Burton would not record the Misfits cover. It would be Jason Newsted on the Garage Days Re-Revisited EP. This is Last Caress, Green Hell. It's Metallica to kick off Monday Night Metal. It's Monday Night Metal on KC95. Let's go.

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Pantera, Cowboys from Hell. It's Monday Night Metal on KC95. Philip Anselmo, of course, the lead singer of Pantera, also the lead singer of the band Down, a supergroup out of New Orleans. They are getting ready to release Volume 5. It'll be the band's first new album in about two decades. I cannot wait for the new Down record to hit. It is going to officially hit record stores on November 20th, 2026. Here's SOD, Stormtroopers of Death. It's Freddy Krueger. It's Monday Night Metal on KC95.

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Monday Night Metal on KC95. That is Alcatraz. That one comes off the 1983 debut album for the band. It was called No Parole from Rock and Roll. Mr. Yngwie Malmsteen playing guitar on that particular track, which is called Jet to Jet. It's Slipknot now. This is Dead Memories. It's Monday Night Metal on KC95.

Rob Zombie with Super Beast. It's Monday Night Metal on KC95. I did not get a chance to go to the Rob Zombie Marilyn Manson show. I did spend most of my energy, I think, over at that AC/DC show with the Foo Fighters opening up. Damn, that was one loud show if you were at the Dome for that AC/DC show. Man, oh man. And if you saw Zombie, I hope it was a good one. I have not heard any reviews of the show as of right now. Here's In Flames. This is State of Slow Decay. It's Monday Night Metal on KC95.

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Under a Glass Moon, that is Dream Theater. It's Monday Night Metal on KC95. Those guys have to be tired. They just wrapped up 159 shows across 45 countries. It was the first full tour for the band since Mike Portnoy rejoined. And if you're a fan of the band, they are going to have a live release from this latest tour. April 22nd, 2026, they performed down in Chile. And they have recorded that concert for both a upcoming live Blu-ray and album release. So something for Dream Theater fans to look forward to on the horizon. This is Converge and Chelsea Wolfe. Blood Moon. It's Monday Night Metal on KC95.

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Monday Night Metal on KC95. That is Hades from Bathory. That one off their self-titled debut album, which came out in 1984. Critics and fans often consider that to be one of the earliest blueprints for the black metal genre. It is without a doubt a classic. Here's another great song. This is Pentagram. It's Forever My Queen. It's Monday Night Metal. It's KC95.

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Purple Vicarious. It's Monday Night Metal on KC95. The band is officially working on new music. They are targeting 2027 as a release date for a follow-up to the band's Fear Inoculum. They're also talking to the Sphere out in Las Vegas about doing a residency, which I think would be pretty badass to see Tool in that setting. This is Dope. It's Debonair. It's Monday Night Metal on KC95.

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Good old thrash from Exodus. That is A Lesson in Violence. It's Monday Night Metal on KC95. Cradle of Filth, like 3 days ago on their Instagram page, announced that they are taking pre-orders for the 30th anniversary edition of Dusk and Her Embrace. They're going to have this thing available on both CD and vinyl. I think there's some autographed editions available as well. Just head over to Cradle of Filth's Instagram page if you want more information. This is Nymphetamine Fix. It's Cradle of Filth. 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

title track from Seasons in the Abyss. That is Slayer. It's Monday Night Metal on KC95. They are out there crushing it right now on their 40th anniversary Reign in Blood tour. Only a couple of U.S. dates. As a matter of fact, they scheduled a show at the Kia Forum for November the 13th. That bad boy sold out so fast, they were forced to add a second night for November the 14th. So Slayer is still highly in demand. Here's White Cross. This is Man in the Mirror. It's Monday Night Metal on KC95.

0: celebrate 50 years of John Hewlett at KC 95 with a very special KC Classics show. Jefferson Starship. Atlanta Rhythm Section. 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Fire Fall, all taking the stage Saturday, September 26th at the Family Arena. 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

Coming home from Scorpions, it's Monday Night Metal on KC95. Bummed to hear about the Scorpions having to cancel their entire remaining 2026 tour schedule. That includes the Vegas residency that they were doing, and they have rescheduled the Vegas residency for September 2027. Really didn't give any reasons other than unforeseen circumstances, so hope everybody's health is doing fine in the Scorpions. Here's Queensryche, Another Rainy Night. It's Monday Night Metal, it's KC95.

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0: KSHE95 welcomes Trans-Siberian Orchestra, The Ghosts of Christmas Eve, The Best of TSO and more, December 30th for two spectacular shows at Enterprise Center at 3:30 p.m. and 7 p.m. TSO, timeless and everlasting. 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

0: celebrate 50 years of John Hewlett at KC 95 with a very special KC Classics show. 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
3: I'm John Hewlett, and here's your Rock History Report for September 15th. On this day in 1968, the Doors were forced to perform as a trio at a concert in Amsterdam after singer Jim Morrison collapsed while dancing during the Jefferson Airplanes performance. Also on this day in 2008, Pink Floyd keyboard player and founding member Richard Wright died at the age of 65 from cancer. Wright appeared on the group's first album, Piper at the Gates of Dawn, in 1967, along with Syd Barrett, Roger Waters, and Nick Mason. David Gilmour, who joined the band at the start of 1968, said he was such a lovely, gentle, genuine man and will be missed terribly by so many who loved him. Wright had also contributed vocals and keyboards to Gilmour's 2006 solo album, On an Island. And on this day in 2019, Rick Ocasek, the former lead singer with the Cars, was found dead in his New York City apartment. He was 75. The Cars, formed in Boston in the mid-1970s by Ocasek and bandmate Benjamin Orr after they had met in high school. And that's This Day in Rock History for September 15th on KC95.
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24: 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There is a big raffle. 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

there's an accident blocking the three right lanes on 6440 westbound at Research Park Park Circle. An accident on the right shoulder of 270 northbound at 6440. Some repair work closing two lanes on 6455 westbound between Illinois 3 and Poplar Street Bridge. 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Today's high is going to be a 99 with a chance of some storms and a low of 73 tonight. 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
9: The legendary Fast Eddie at Fast Eddie's Bon Air and St. Louis baseball legend, Jason Isringhausen.
15: Hey, Izzy, what's going on?
16: Well, Eddie, I've been a little busy with the kids getting ready to go back to school and all.
15: Well, wait a minute. What exactly is back to school?
16: Well, Eddie, that kind of means when the kids actually go back to school after a long summer.
15: Well, I never really did spend a lot of time in school, so I never got real excited about going back to school. I always hear about it. Doesn't sound all that great to me.
16: Yeah, I kind of remember it that way. I guess that's why you know how to throw such a good time.
15: That kind of why you know how to throw such a good curveball. Yeah, I did kind of trade in my books for some beers and some boogie.
16: Hey, I hear you. But for most people, going back to school is an important time of the year. Time for us adults to have a little bit more fun.
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0: you know which massive, and I do mean massive movie star, one of the biggest of all time, is a passionate player of Dungeons & Dragons to the point where he's been a dungeon master on movie sets playing with other stars like Dame Judi Dench? That would be, unbelievably enough, Vin Diesel. Vin Diesel is a huge fan of Dungeons & Dragons. He's been playing for more than 20 years, and he wrote the foreword to a book called 30 Years of Adventure, a celebration of Dungeons & Dragons. Here is what he had to say about it and part of why he loves it so very much.
1: Training ground for your imagination. But when you would play as a character about 2 hours into it, your voice would change.
2: Right.
1: Your body composition would change. Now, at any moment, you could get up from the table and pull out a sword and, you know.
0: Make of that what you will. I actually used to play Dungeons & Dragons as a kid. I also did not date a lot in high school. Coincidence? I think not. In potentially terrifying science news, scientists have built the tiniest robot ever. It is smaller than a grain of sand. Why is it potentially terrifying? Well, it's autonomous, meaning it does what the hell it wants to do and does not require an outside fuel source because it's powered by light. They programmed a bunch of them to detect temperature changes and work together in groups. Well, that doesn't sound like the beginning of a dystopian science fiction horror movie at all, does it? All right. Do you know who had the first proctologist in history? That would be the ancient Egyptians. Yeah, the ancient Egyptians had the first documented proctologist. Seriously, they had a real medical title for it. In fact, the ancient Egyptian word for proctologist literally translates to shepherd of the anus, which means somewhere in ancient Egypt, there was a guy whose full-time job was being a turd herder, a rearranger, a keeper of the sacred sphincter. Picture the appointment. You using a whole finger? No, just the Amenhotep.
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0: Hey, buddy, what's going down?
1: Not too much. Just grinding it up, trying to make it happen. You had thoughts about downtown's revitalization?
0: During my school years, we used to go to field trips to the Arch, and they had the Ronald McDonald boat.
1: Oh, yeah. The floating McDonald's. Yeah.
0: It was like the biggest food truck slash food boat. You know, we would tour the Ronald McDonald boat, which was like the coolest thing in the world because you have to go on a boat and buy a McDonald's hamburger and fries, you know?
1: Yeah.
0: And I know they had Mississippi River Fest down there. I wish we did more of that still because,
1: here's the thing.
0: The river is really cool.
1: We talked on the show not so long ago about how they had Operation Viper, a joint federal and local police officer effort to clean up the streets, take a whole bunch of drugs, drug money, and guns and criminals off the street. They arrested like 100 people, and they're like, okay, downtown's now safe. And we all went, that's great.
0: Right.
1: Let's go there. You first. And now it really comes down to this. As much as we all despise Kroenke, there's a proposed $15 million Ram settlement money push, and the goal is to build up that infrastructure and add permanent attractions to reconnect downtown with the water, and maybe, just maybe, we get another floating McDonald's.
0: That'd be great.
1: You know what? I don't know what it costs to build a floating restaurant. But this is what I'm going to do.
0: There's boats out there that would accommodate it, so.
1: I'm going to contact Chicken Dan from Lee's Famous Recipe Chicken. I'd be like, you get over here in that chicken van, Chicken Dan, and let's talk about the plan for the floating Lee's Famous Recipe Chicken by the Arch.
0: Maybe it could be amphibious and drive from the land to the water.
1: Oh, gosh.
0: You can be the first, right?
1: Yeah.
0: Let's think outside the box.
1: This is a brilliant idea. I'll get right on it and call Chicken Dan to cop in his chicken van and talk about the Lee's Famous Recipe Chicken amphibious floating and landbound restaurant. This is definitely going to be an excellent use of his time.
0: Right. Like he has nothing else to do.
1: Yeah. Chicken Dan from Lee's Famous Recipe Chicken is one of the great, truly creative marketing minds, and he is open to me throwing all sorts of ridiculous ideas at him on a regular basis, and he goes with them 99% of the time because he's got that thrill to kill when it comes to doing something creative. So I'm going to use this as an opportunity to test his boundaries and see if I can keep a straight face while I'm suggesting the floating Lee's Famous Recipe Chicken.
0: Right on. I'm sure there's some engineers that can build him a bridge to it also.
1: All right, got kind of a wild one. You ever want to deep fry chicken in a submarine? Quick, before McDonald's takes up all the floating restaurant real estate in the river. all right, man. Excellent idea. Have a good one, bro.
0: Take care, man.
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1: 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There's an accident blocking three right lanes on 6440 westbound at Research Park Park Circle. Repair work closing two lanes on 6455 westbound between Illinois 3 and Poplar Street Bridge. And stop and go traffic on 6440 eastbound between Route K and Research Park Circle. Slow traffic on 55 northbound between Richardson Road and 141, 270 northbound between Big Ben and Manchester, and 61 southbound between Route P and 70. 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It's going to be a high of 99 today with a low of 73 tonight and some rain. And it's 74 right now in Creve Coeur.

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2: F-Hugh,
3: our Canadian friend. How are you? We haven't heard from F-Hugh in a little while.
2: I know, it's been a minute, eh?
3: That's okay.
2: Yeah, it's just funny you're talking about when you go back over abroad, over the pond, and how quickly the accent comes back. It's the same thing here when I was back in Ireland not too long ago.
3: Well, it's funny because you're just thinking about it, and I can hear the Irish.
2: I can hear the Irish
3: creeping out a little bit. You're like, oh, when I was back in Ireland a little bit ago. I mean, when I was back in Ireland a little while ago, dude.
2: Yeah.

0: comic book that they had across the pond. There was a character in it called Tin Lizzy, and Phil loved the character and he wanted to call his band Tin Lizzy, but because of copyright he couldn't. So he's like, I'll just call it Thin Lizzy, but because of the way the Irish accent works, everyone would be like, how are you going to see Tin Lizzy tonight, are you?
1: That's freaking hilarious.
0: So calling his band Thin Lizzy was basically Phil's way of circumventing international copyright laws with the help of an Irish accent.
1: Gosh, that's funny. Beano was that scruffy looking bugger with the dark hair and was it the red and black sweater?
0: I don't believe you can say bugger on the radio here. That means something we oughtn't say here in these United States of America.
1: Oh, man, it's good to get up this early in the morning to hear you on the radio, brother.
0: Thank you so much, man. I appreciate it. Well, you have yourself a good one, our Irish-Canadian-American friend, Hugh. F. Hugh.
1: All right, you have a grand day.
0: Oh, to be sure. It'll be grand.
1: All right, good luck.
0: But when you were in Ireland, did you consume any of the great Irish contribution to world cuisine, those potato chips they call tatoes?
1: Oh, taters.
0: Tatoes.
1: Tatoes. Oh, yeah, of course.
0: Our tour guide got up to the front of the bus. He's like, here, I'd like for you to experience a little bit of Irish culture. This is called a tato. And people were like, really? Irish culture? You're teaching us about this with potato chips? And he was like, just try the tato and get back to me later. And we tried the tatoes, and like from there on in, everyone was shoving catering size bags of these things in our faces. They're so effing delicious. And I even started a little secret society for people that went on our island trip. I guess it's not very secret if I'm talking about it on the radio. That was called the Secret Order of the Tato.
1: Oh my gosh. Yeah. I thought they only came in wee bags because they only had them in the pub.
0: Yes, they came in the wee bags. By the way, a wee bag here is something a long distance truck driver and Amazon delivery guy uses. It means something totally different.
1: Fair enough.
0: Oh, I've got to get this package to its destination. I'll use a wee bag. I don't have time to stuff off. F-U, it's always great hearing from you.
1: All right, God bless, brother.
0: Yeah, you too, man. Take care.
1: Good luck, bye.
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0: 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Jefferson Starship. 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Orleans. Fire Fall, all taking the stage Saturday, September 26th at the Family Arena. That's a strange way to tell me you love me. 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
3: I'm John Hewlett, and here's your Rock History Report for September 15th. On this day in 1968, the Doors were forced to perform as a trio at a concert in Amsterdam after singer Jim Morrison collapsed while dancing during the Jefferson Airplanes performance. Also on this day in 2008, Pink Floyd keyboard player and founding member Richard Wright died at the age of 65 from cancer. Wright appeared on the group's first album, Piper at the Gates of Dawn, in 1967, along with Syd Barrett, Roger Waters, and Nick Mason. David Gilmour, who joined the band at the start of 1968, said he was such a lovely, gentle, genuine man and will be missed terribly by so many who loved him. Wright had also contributed vocals and keyboards to Gilmour's 2006 solo album, On an Island. And on this day in 2019, Rick Ocasek, the former lead singer with the Cars, was found dead in his New York City apartment. He was 75. The Cars, formed in Boston in the mid-1970s by Ocasek and bandmate Benjamin Orr after they had met in high school. And that's This Day in Rock History for September 15th. On KC95.
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2: 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There's an accident blocking the three right lanes on 6440 westbound at Research Park Circle. Martin Luther King Bridge eastbound between Memorial Drive and 5564 is closed due to bridge maintenance, and that's going on until 5 p.m. today. There's some repair work closing two lanes on 6455 westbound between Illinois 3 and Poplar Street Bridge. Stop and go traffic on 61 southbound approaching A to 70, 55 northbound between Richardson Road and 141, 64 westbound between Bow Avenue and 5564 west, 270 northbound between 55 and Manchester, 6440 eastbound between Chesterfield Parkway West and Timberlake Manor, 70 eastbound between Bryan Road and T.R. Hughes, 70 eastbound between 141 and St. Charles Rock Road, and 30 eastbound between West Watson and 270. 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Today's high is going to be a 99 with a low of 73 tonight and a chance of some rain. And it's 74 right now in Creve Coeur.

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1: Aerospace Dave, is it true that you're a co-worker, a frequent caller, Aerospace Kevin?
2: This is indeed true.
1: Okay, so... Oh, man. Wouldn't it be ironic if you did very poorly at this competition and you were forced to listen to your own co-worker and friend say to you...
3: That wasn't very good.
1: Okay. All right. Well, I mean, I'm sure you get that at the office quite a lot. All right, man. 7 songs, 30 seconds. You're on your way to see Sammy coming down in 3, 2, song number one. Sorry, what?
2: Never been any reason.
1: There it is. All right. How's your, just move a little bit to the left where you got a slightly better connection there, Aerospace Dave.
2: Alrighty, how about now?
1: Ah, so much better. All right, man, song number two.
2: Best friend.
1: Yes, song number three.
2: Boys are back in town.
1: Excellent work. All right, dude. We ate up a little bit of time on the first one, but we have 4 songs left and 10 seconds in which to do them. That's 2.5 seconds a song. By 30-second song challenge standards, that's still plenty of time on the clock. You're going to have to focus in and get them a little bit quicker, but you can do it. Song number four. Yeah.
2: Welcome to the boys' room.
1: Yeah. All right, man. 5 seconds left. Song number 5.
2: Blinded by Light.
1: Yes. Oh, man. Oh, dude. Oh, you find yourself in a tight but very winnable position, man. You have 3 seconds remaining, and you have 2 songs left. So you got to move quick, but this is possible. I've seen people do it in a tougher situation. Aerospace Dave, you ready to make it happen?
2: I'm ready.
1: Okay. Song number 6. Also, I mean, bearing in mind, in the 8:30, 30-second song challenge, when you call back and play again, you will know that that would be Sammy Hagar's Red. Bearing in mind that you flunked out trying to win Sammy Hagar tickets on a Sammy Hagar song, I'm going to let your coworker tell you...
3: That wasn't very good.
1: Also, I'll give you a Sparky because you're so close to winning.
4: Oh, crap, why?
1: And finally, do you want to be Smack Talked from the Beyond by Pot Smoke and Smack Talking Patrick?
2: Yeah, absolutely.
1: It's sort of a rite of passage because you were so close and you almost got there and we were pulling for you.
3: That sucks.
5: You get nothing. You lose.

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32: 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There's an accident blocking the three right lanes in 6440 westbound at Research Park Circle. Martin Luther King Bridge eastbound between Memorial Drive and 5564 is closed due to bridge maintenance, and that's going on until 5 p.m. There's some more repair work closing two lanes on 6455 westbound between Illinois 3 and Poplar Street Bridge. An accident blocking the left lane on 70 westbound after Adelaide Avenue. Stop-and-go traffic on 61 southbound approaching Route A to 70. 55 northbound between Richardson Road and 141. 55 northbound between Potomac Street and 44. 64 westbound between Bow Avenue and 5564 West. 170 southbound between Page and 6440. 270 northbound between 55 and Manchester. 270 southbound between Dorset and 6440. 640 6440 eastbound between Long Road and Timberlake Manor, 6440 eastbound between Clayton Worson Road and Hanley Road, 6440 westbound between Hampton and Big Ben, 70 eastbound between Bryan Road and T.R. Hughes, 70 eastbound between Blanchette Bridge and St. Charles Rock Road, and 30 eastbound between West Watson and 270. 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Today's high is going to be 99 with a low of 73 tonight and a chance of rain. And it's 75 right now in Creve Coeur.

0: What is an unwritten social law that you see people breaking all the time?
1: I saw a guy at Sam's open up blueberries, 8 packages, and touched every blueberry before he picked a package.
0: Oh, so same as my strawberry lady?
1: It's same as only blueberries. I went out and told my wife, said, this guy is finger banging all his blueberries. And I'm like, I had to go down 2 cases to get a thing that he didn't open.
0: Oh, you can't finger bang the blueberries. It's a gamble. No. A box of fruit is a box of fruit. You pays your money, it takes your chance.
1: 100%.
0: You know, you man used to do this thing when every single morning he worked across from me, he would come in with a box of blueberries and he would take each individual blueberry out and wash and dry each individual blueberry before eating them. And I looked at him like he was out of his effing mind, and now I realize who's the stupid one, me.
1: My wife washes them with baking soda and something else. Of course, she puts them in the dish in the refrigerator.
0: Yeah, well, what with general populace finger-banging the blueberries, one can only expect that this will become more and more necessary as time goes on. As our friend pointed out,
2: Homo sapiens are rude.
0: It's the sort of thing that makes you want to start your own fruit farm.
1: Exactly.
0: Yeah, just so you can have other people not finger-bang the berries, which, by the way, will be new favorite expression moving forward. Thank you so much, man. I feel your pain.
1: All right, everybody. All right.
0: Also, Blueberry Fingerbang will be the name of my new jazz fusion group. Finger bang the berry.
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0: Good morning. What are you doing right now as you listen to the show?
1: Hey, what's going on, brother?
0: How are you?
1: I'm doing great, man. I'll tell you what, dude. My wife goes to work real early in the morning. We wake up at 4 a.m.
0: Uh-huh.
1: And then when she leaves, I come back into the bed. And then I lay in here and I sleep and I listen every morning for you to say, it's 8 a.m. You got a time to get up and go to work.
0: Oh, very good, man. Do you have the radio on as you fall asleep? Am I talking to you in your dreams, which is weird, but
1: yes,
0: interesting?
1: Absolutely, dude. I leave the radio on all night on KC. It puts us to sleep, and it drowns out these outside noises that I got to listen to from this business that's next to my place that I live, and they make all these noises, so I listen to the KC all night long.
0: It's very interesting that you put on Van Halen and Led Zeppelin to fall asleep to, but you know, this is the thing about KC, this is the thing about my show. We're like a good cup of coffee. We pep you up while we calm you down.
1: Absolutely.
0: All right.
1: I appreciate it. And like I said, I listen to you guys all the time. I love you, dude. You kick ass.
0: Oh, thank you. Back at you, brother. Are you calling me from bed right now? And please don't tell me you sleep in your birthday suit.
1: Absolutely, man. I've been doing it for 57 years. And, I'm in bed right now, dude.
0: Are you calling me while you're flopping around? This is a free ball call?
1: I got a Woody, man.
0: Oh, no. Oh, God. This went from really, really sweet and endearing to unbelievably uncomfortable, which is exactly what we like to do on the show. All right. Have a good one, dude. I'm going to go right now.
1: Later.
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0: You know, I know I said I want to know exactly what you're doing right now as you listen to the show. I'm walking that back just a little bit. There's certain details, like perhaps your personal level of engorgement, that you can leave the hell out.

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3: 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I hope that you fly away with me and Casey June 19th to spectacular Scotland with Colette. 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
29: 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There's an accident blocking the three right lanes on 6440 westbound at Research Park Circle. Martin Luther King Bridge eastbound between Memorial Drive and 5564 is closed due to bridge maintenance, and that's going on until 5 p.m. There's an accident blocking the two left lanes on 170 southbound before Frost. Repair work closing two lanes on 6455 westbound between Illinois 3 and Poplar Street Bridge. Some stop-and-go traffic on 70 westbound between Union Exit 244A and Lucas and Hunt. Some slow traffic on 55 northbound between Potomac and 44. 64 westbound between Bow Avenue and 5564 West. 170 southbound between Olive and 6440. 270 northbound between Tesson Ferry Road and Manchester. 270 southbound between Dorset and 6440. 6440 eastbound between Long Road and Timberlake Manor. 6440 eastbound between Clayton Worson and Hanley. 6440 westbound between Hampton and Big Bend. 70 eastbound between Hochul Parkway and Route Z. 70 eastbound between Bryan Road and T.R. Hughes. And 70 eastbound between Highway 94 and 141. 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It is, today's going to be a high of 99 with a low of 73 tonight and some rain, and it's currently 75 right now in Creve Coeur.

when you just don't seem to have as much to lose. 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
1: You can do it!
2: Jim, the Duke of South County, how are you this morning? You ready to rock?
3: The Duke is well, and I'm ready to rock.
2: All right. Did you hear the cheat sheet or the previous caller?
3: I don't need the cheat sheet or the previous caller.
2: Okay, well, I like how you pump yourself full of confidence. 7 songs in 30 seconds, and I will send you to see Sammy Hagar at Hollywood Casino Amphitheater coming down in 3, 2, song number one.
3: Wicked Woman.
2: Very good. Song two.
3: The Yes song.
2: Keep going.
3: Long Distance.
2: You're so close.
3: Distance Apart.
2: You know what? You got Long Distance. I'm going to give you that one. It's Long Distance Right. Runaround. But I'm in a charitable mood today, and I don't want to have to play another game to give these tickets away. That said, you got 5 songs left to get through, and you got 9 seconds in which to do it. You ready to go?
3: Let's do this.
2: All right. Song, not so Billy Big Balls about not needing the cheat sheet now, are we, Duke of South County?
3: Well, I'll just be honest.
2: Yeah, I know. All right, man. Song number three.
3: Won't Get Fooled Again.
2: Yeah, all right, man. This is where it all went to pieces for the previous caller. Song number four.
3: No. Hold on.
2: You're out of time, but take a guess.
3: No. I can't remember what it is. I'm sorry.
2: Mm-hmm. All right. So when you call back and play again.
3: This is what you started.
2: Yeah. Well, sadly, it is too little too late. Would you like an honorary Patrick King? We were on your side, Duke of South County. We wanted you to win, so we feel bad. Would you like a Sparky and a Patrick?
3: Sparky and a Patrick, and good luck with the name of two guys.
2: All right. Sparky.
4: Oh, crap. Why?
2: And a Patrick.
5: That sucks.
2: But the fact that you called and played.
6: Okay, terrific.
2: But the bottom line is.
7: You get nothing. You lose. Good day, sir.

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20: 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Martin Luther King Bridge, eastbound between Memorial Drive and 5564, is closed until 5 today due to bridge maintenance. An accident on 270 southbound at Page. Some repair work closing two lanes on 6455 westbound between Illinois 3 and Poplar Street Bridge. Stop and go traffic on 70 westbound between Kings Highway and Lucas and Hunt. 64 westbound between Bow Avenue and 5564 West. 170 southbound between Del Mar and 6440. 270 northbound between Gravoy and Manchester. 6440 eastbound between Boone's Crossing and Timberlake Manor. 6440 eastbound between McKnight and Hanley. 6440 westbound between Hampton and 170 exit 31A. And 70 eastbound between Blanchette Bridge and 270. 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It's going to be a high of 99 today with a low of 73 tonight and a chance of some rain, and it's 75 right now in Creve Coeur.

It's 2 a.m. I'm sitting alone in a hotel room in a small town in Macedonia. I just got off a call with my wife. We were both in tears. We'd been on different continents for months, and the crushing weight of the situation was starting to sink in. I don't speak the language there. I'm going to be flat broke soon. And a world away back home in America, I'm on the verge of losing everything I've worked my entire life for. Houses, cars, careers, everything. I just quit my job of 15 years. I'd spent more or less the last of my life savings getting a piece of medical equipment across the border between two rival Eastern European countries through what was basically the black market. The hope was that it would help my father, who, as it turned out, was dying in a hospital up the road, make it back to America to start the next chapter of his life, or at the very least say goodbye to his sister, his daughter, and his granddaughter. And I have to tell you, it was one of those moments where everything feels impossible. And in that hotel room, I'm reading a book, and somehow that book is giving me hope. Which brings me to this question. When you think about some of the more difficult moments in your life and you think about how you got through them, can you think of an album, a song, a book, a movie, something that most of us would probably think of as entertainment that actually helped carry you through? What is a book, an album, a song, or whatever the hell it is that got you through one of the tough times? Because I don't know if it's just something in the air lately. I don't know if it's because they came roaring back with their triumphant first show with their new drummer, Annika Niles, but Rush seemed to be everywhere right now. When you and I were all hanging out at Public Schoolhouse in Cottleville, independent of me bringing them up, four or five people walked up to me talking about Rush. There was our friend Brian with a Y, the guy who on a solo motorcycle trip somehow ran into Neil Peart and wound up spending a day riding with him. There was the mother, daughter, and granddaughter who listened to the show together and talked to me about how much Rush and Geddy meant to them and how much they loved Geddy Lee's book. And then I was at the gym the other day and like two people walked up and be like, hey, have you read that Geddy Lee book? I'm like, yeah, I have. It's awesome. You should read it. Maybe it's because Rush is on everyone's mind right now, celebrating their 50th anniversary and somehow finding a way forward after losing a man many people consider to be the greatest rock drummer of all time. Maybe it's because there's something in their music, that refusal to back down, that determination to make the music they believed in instead of chasing what the hell the record label wanted. The idea that if they were going to go out, they were going to go out swinging, doing it their way, fueled by passion and conviction and what they loved. Whatever the hell the reason, Rush has been top of mind for me and the rest of the world lately, and it got me thinking about Neil Peart. For a lot of people, especially if you're anything like me, Neil Peart is a personal North Star. As a kid who grew up playing drums, I loved him as a drummer, loved him as a lyricist. Rush has always been at the very top of my list of favorite bands, but I also loved him as a human being and as a writer. He was someone who was determined to live his own life on his own terms. And then, you might know, came that unimaginable stretch for Neil in the late 90s. His daughter was killed in a car accident while driving to college, and not long after that, his wife passed away. Most people would understand if he never found his way back from something like that. Instead, Neil got on a motorcycle and disappeared into the world. He went on this extended pilgrimage across North America, searching for some way to keep moving forward. Later, he wrote a book called Ghost Rider, Travels on the Healing Road. And that book and what I got from it got me through some moments of my own. And it's part of why I was sitting in that hotel room in Macedonia with everything feeling like it was falling apart. And I kept rereading Ghost Rider, reliving that journey with Neil. And I kept thinking, if he got through that, if there was life on the other side of everything he experienced, then maybe there was life on the other side of this too. Maybe somehow I could put the pieces back together and start living again. Cut to last weekend, I'm hanging out with you, having a great time with you and the rest of the KC crowd in Cottleville, which, second only to Disney, might be the happiest effing place on earth. We're talking about music. We're talking about Rush. We're talking about how great it is they're back. And I have to tell you, without Rush, without Neil, without that book, without the support of my wife, I don't know if I would have made it to that place.

0: Rishi Gamora, what was the best or worst wedding you've ever attended?
1: Well, it started out good and ended up bad.
0: Go on.
1: The girl, they had the guy's family had a restaurant, high-end restaurant, you know. The spread of food was excellent.
0: You would hope.
1: The wedding was great. Reception started out good, and my wife's feet started hurting because of her heels. But she walked it. She took her heels off, walked into the bathroom, and she heard two people in there doing their business. Well, the guy accidentally mentioned her name, and it was the bride and the best man in the bathroom.
0: Oh, no. So, hold on. When you said doing their business, I initially thought digestive business. I thought this was going toward the food was not all that it cracked up to be. She heard the best man banging the bride in the bathroom?
1: Yes. And she came out. She told me, she goes, "Where's Julie?"
0: Please continue. So, she hears the best man banging the bride in the bathroom. And, you know, this is a tremendous burden that's been placed on her. What does she do with that information?
1: She came out, she told me, but she said it loud enough to where the other two people at the table, and they all grabbed their phones and went back into the bathroom, got on each side of the stall where they were, and started filming them. And come out and showed the groom.
0: Oh, poor guy.
1: Oh, my God. He was so devastated. He went in there and kicked open the door to the bathroom.
0: Yeah.
1: And told them both to get the hell out of here.
0: Yeah. Horrible, humiliating disaster of a wedding. However, I guess better they find out before the I do's are said as opposed to, 3 years in. You know what I mean?
1: Yeah. I mean, the wedding was awesome. I mean, it was beautiful. The spread on went at the reception was beautiful.
0: It's not the only noteworthy spread that happened that day.
1: You ain't lying there.
0: Very good. All right, man. Thank you so much. Appreciate you.
1: Have a good day.
0: Later, bro.
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16: Hey, it's Lauren. 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Now, this is going to be a Big River VFW in Cedar Hill from 11 until 1. We're going to hang out. We're going to grab some amazing barbecue from the Screamin' Eagle Grill and enjoy just a full day of fun for the whole family. You're going to find the Hard Knocks Car Show, live music, Kona Ice, Bubble Bus. We're going to have some face painting, raffles, and of course, Sweet Meat will be on site too. And do not miss out. There is a big raffle. 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

0: 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Mike, good morning. Say hello to Magic Man, and Magic Man, say hello to Mike.
1: Yo, Mike.
2: Good morning.
0: I just realized we have a Magic Mike situation on our hands. Are you stripped down to your boxer shorts and ready to take on Craig Brain, the size of a planet?
2: Planet.
0: Rutledge in this battle of Rockwitz. For tickets, go see Tedeschi Trucks.
3: Well, Let's beat Craig. That's my goal this morning.
0: All right. Beat Craig is your goal. Wow, look at that. Like Babe Ruth calling his shot.
2: That's right. Good man.
0: Craig, it is great to see you as always, but you must wait the other side of the door.
2: Yes.
0: All right, Mike. You probably know this, but we have 5 rock and roll trivia questions. You get more right than Craig, you win. He gets more right than you, he wins. Ties go to the house as you play for these tickets to go see Tedeschi Trucks and Alabama Shakes this coming Sunday at Hollywood Casino Amphitheater. Question number one. According to the people's poet, Bret Michaels, what does every rose have?
3: A thorn.
0: Question number two. True or false? Joe Walsh was also a member of the Eagles.
3: No, that's true.
0: Question number three. Looking knowingly around the room at Magic Man. According to Hart, in which direction were they coming for you?
3: Straight on.
0: Question number four is, of course, a dramatic reading of rock lyrics. Ooh, baby, won't you turn your head my way? Ooh, baby, come on, take a chance. Are the lyrics to which KC song?
3: I don't know, it's Dancing Out Your Way, Van Halen.
0: And finally, question number five. There was a member of Van Halen, at least a one-time member of Van Halen, in town this week. Who was it? The masterclass question is a masterclass question for a reason. If you get this one right, the entire city of St. Louis and Magic Man will be very impressed. You'll hear them say, ooh, right? Like that.
3: Ooh. One-time member of Van Halen. I don't know. Was it Sammy Hagar?
0: All right. Craig, come on back in here. You know, we have vocalist guests in the studio. Would the two of you like to do the dramatic reading of rock lyrics for Craig?
1: Oh, my God, yes.
0: Okay, all right.
1: Please. Well,
0: you're going to have to come over here.
2: We'll change the pace.
0: You're going to have to step over here.
1: Yes.
0: All right. Craig?
2: Yes, sir.
0: Our boy Mike did get 4 out of 5 correct.
2: Oh, man, I'm not feeling it today, so that's trouble.
0: All right. Let's see how we do. Question number one. According to the people's poet that is Bret Michaels, what does every rose have?
2: Oh, yes. They have thorns.
0: You are both correct. The score is a tie of 1-1. Question number two. True or false? Joe Walsh was also a member of the Eagles.
2: That is true.
0: Tied up 2-2. Question number three. According to Hart, in which direction were they coming for you?
2: Oh, they're coming straight on.
0: You are both right. It's a close race. Tied up 3-3.
2: I will not try to sing it, especially in the presence of Magic Man.
0: That's a good idea. All right. The dramatic reading of rock lyrics will now be read by our friends in Magic Man. Just take it from the, ooh, baby part all the way up to there. Do you see?
1: Oh, absolutely.
4: Oh, Baby, won't you turn your head my way? Oh, baby, come on and take a chance.
2: That is one, infinitely better. Two, also off-putting. The pace is different. I'm not used to it. But I believe that is Dance the Night Away.
0: Is extraordinarily impressive because it means you and Mike are tied up 4-4, and it all comes down to the masterclass question. By the way, clap it up for our friend in Magic Man.
2: Yeah, nicely done.
0: Question number five, the masterclass question for a reason. If you get this one right, the entire city of St. Louis is going to be very impressed. A lot of the city of St. Louis saw them when they were here. Which member of Van Halen was in town this week?
2: Was it Michael Anthony?
0: I was looking for Gary Cherone of Extreme, who was at one time the lead singer of Van Halen during an exceedingly unpopular period of their career.
2: Van Halen 3.
0: Hi. Nevertheless, you have tied Craig Brain, the size of a planet. Rutledge in this battle of rock wits.
2: Good job, Mike.
0: Mike. We'll send you to the show, okay?
3: All right, man.
0: Hold on. Would you like to do the dramatic reading one more time as we make our way into the song? Come back here.
1: Yeah.
5: Go for it.
1: You did it so good the first time.
2: Yeah. That's right, yes.
0: Dramatically read.
2: Yeah, market improvement.
4: Oh, baby, won't you turn your head my way? Oh, baby, come on, take a chance.
2: Excellent.
0: You're old enough to dance the night away. Yeah.

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21: Casey, good morning. What's up?
22: Hey, D, it's High School Sander.
21: High School Sander, what's cracking, man? How are you?
22: I'm doing great. I have some fun news.
21: You have fun news? Well, let me hear your fun news.
22: The sixth is my last day of high school.
21: Sixth is the last day of high school, which raises a very interesting question, High School Sander. And the question is as follows. Will we still call you High School Sander after you have graduated? Will you be Gap Year Sander? Will you be Community College Sander? Will you be just finding his way, Sander? Or are we just going to stick with High School Sander because that's some branding that you've acquired over the last 6 months and you're trying to launch your musical career?
22: Well, I think that that's what everyone knows me as. And as you've told me before, even once Timmy stops welding, he's still going to be Blowtorch Timmy.
21: Yes, this is true.
22: If George somehow loses his carefree attitude, he will still be Why Not George.
21: Very true. Even if Judy stops the art of Asian self-defense, she will still be Black Belt Judy.
22: And she could still kick my butt.
21: Uh-huh. And even if she one day gets herself a regular size commode, Small Toilet Judy will always be Small Toilet Judy in our hearts. So I think we've made up our mind. You are now and forever, even until you're way too old, High School Sander.
22: All right.
21: Very good. Hey, High School Sander. So here is the thing. St. Charles Community College want me to put on a show with you and Aragon and the folks in Raised on Radio. Is that something you think you could make yourself available for? It'll be a chance to have a last hurrah with your high school classmates before they all go off to do what it is they're doing.
22: That would be the coolest thing ever.
21: That would be the coolest thing ever? All right, so here's the plan. St. Charles Community College, you, Aragon, and Raised on Radio. We will probably do it at their theater. Have you ever been to the theater at St. Charles Community College?
22: I have not. I've heard good things.
21: It's amazing, and you being a kid that wants to perform and make a life in media and music, I promised your mom when you weren't around that I'd give you a tour of St. Charles Community College so you could check it out. You being Gap Year Sanders, she was like, I want him to do something with himself. You came up in a meeting with St. Charles Community College High School Sander because I was like, I was just a kid. He's whip smart. He's super talented, and he just wants to take life and kick it in the balls. He doesn't want to go to through a traditional thing. They're like, that's cool, but we can teach him how to turn kicking life in the balls and playing his guitar into a business so he can do things like eat and pay rent. And I was like, oh, that's interesting.
0: That sounds great.
21: And I mentioned it to your mom, and she's like, will you give him a tour of the college? I was like, I won't, but I'll take him there, and people will. You want to do that?
22: Yes, please.
21: All right, high school Sander. Well, we have a plan. All right, we'll be Gap Year Community College Sander.
22: Awesome.
21: Very good, man. Well, you look after yourself. Congratulations on almost being graduated. Ooh, high school Sander, maybe you can participate in the AD Show Scholarship Fund, which is me scratching off lotto tickets while your mom brags about how great you are. And if it wins anything, you get to keep it. I'll do that next week when kids are getting ready to graduate. You ready to do that?
22: Yeah, that's great.
21: All right, cool. Well, you have yourself a good one, high school Sander. Now and forever, high school Sander.
22: Thank you so much, AD.
21: All right, later, bro.
22: Later.
21: 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You apply yourself so you don't wind up a morning radio DJ in Market 27.
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Led Zeppelin on Real Rock Radio, KC95. Good morning to you, St. Louis. I'm Lauren. I'll be with you all the way until 2 o'clock. We have a snack pack to get to at noon. We have Exit 90 around 145, the Super Short Sports Report in about an hour. And today, a couple of things are out, not in record stores, but in bookstores. And we have so many fantastic independently owned bookstores here in St. Louis. Left Bank Books comes to mind first for me because it's just such a great one in the Central West End. And so we have Stevie Nicks' biography, Lessons in Lace. That is out today. Ricky Rocket of Poison. He's got a memoir called Ghost Notes. And also Robin Trower is kicking off his tour tonight. I'm going to be interviewing him a little bit later. Probably won't air it today. Probably air it tomorrow. But he's going to be coming into town again at the factory. And I'm really looking forward to talking to him about some new music that he's going to be releasing later this month. So lots of cool stuff happening with me. Go read some books, all right? Let's rock. Here's Van Halen.

Stone Temple Pilots Creep. This is KSHE 95. Billy F. Gibbons is keeping the music alive, confirming that ZZ Top will continue with a brand new lineup following the deaths of Dusty and Frank, which is nice. I think it's cool that the trio made a pact that, you know, hey, we're all going to go at some point, probably not on the same day, hopefully. Whoever's left, just keep going. And Billy F. Gibbons is keeping that alive.

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15: 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And KC95 is giving you the chance to

Smith, Dream On. This is KC. Like I was telling you earlier, Ricky Rocket of Poison has a memoir called Ghost Notes out today in bookstores, and it covers his early life, living in Pennsylvania, the rise of his time in Poison, and then personal challenges related to addiction, his surviving of cancer, and his family struggles, which I love reading memoirs. It's mainly what I read. I just got done reading Christina Applegate's memoir. It was excellent. If you've been a fan of hers, from Married with Children days or Anchorman or Don't Tell Mom the Babysitter's Dead, it's fabulous. You with the Sad Eyes. And then I've just started Ina Garten, the famous chef, her memoir, and it's fascinating. Nobody loves their husband more than Ina Garten loves Jeffrey. And I'll probably have to be picking up this Ricky Rocket book too, because I just like reading about people's lives. You know, we kind of get the periphery of fame. We get to see them in interviews, hear their albums, see them in appearances, but to let them actually marinate on their lives and write about it and share, I'm sure there's some stuff that they don't want to share, but the stuff that they do is usually pretty damn interesting. Here's Poison now. Talk dirty to me. This is KC.

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2: It's brought to you by Circus Sports. No bet fees ever with the world's largest sports book. Now at your fingertips in Illinois and Missouri. Well, this Australian athlete named Joanna that was competing in the High Rocks Beijing event after experiencing some incontinence during the race has been making some headlines. Now this woman won 61 minutes, 23 seconds going through all of these different types of events for the High Rocks event. However, she did poop herself and had fecal matter draining down her legs throughout most of the event. So I would say probably 50 something minutes of her competition. She had poo all down her legs. Now, this is disgusting, but it's actually informative because here's the deal. I guess High Rocks did not have clear guidelines about something like this. And, you know, other athletes that did not win this High Rocks competition, they said, look, we were concerned about our health and our safety. And so their complaints and this whole event has made them redo the guidelines to make sure that disqualifications could be in order or penalties of some kind if somebody does, you know, get sick and then continue to race on. But the perseverance of this woman, I mean, if you've not pooped yourself, trust me, one day you will, okay? And hopefully you will be in a situation that will not be garnering global attention like this woman. But the fact that she just kept going and then won the whole thing, I mean, you gotta give her some credit.
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0: the way of helping out people like us. 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This deal will not last because after September 30th, it's done. 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
3: Our newest member is Jacob Hardister of Granite City, and he loves KC's music. 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Jacob is 24. He's working as an Army mechanic. He is stationed in North Carolina at Fort Bragg, so thank you for your service, Jacob. 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Introduce them to KC. Let us go worldwide with all of you guys and gals. And Jacob Hardister of Granite City, today we salute you in our Real Rock Army.

0: Celebrate 50 years of John Hewlett at KC 95 with a very special KC Classics show. 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
7: 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You know how sometimes there's just so much going on, and especially in the day and age of 24/7 news, and our brains are rotted because of AI and social media and just being overworked. You know how it is being alive. I forget things happened, like things that you just don't hear about as much. And I completely forgot about Paul Rogers singing for Queen for a little bit. Do you remember this? Now, this has been like 20 years ago or so. And honestly, I don't even know what live album we have in here in the studio. But I was looking through different things for the Snack Pack today. And I was like, oh my gosh, we have Queen and Paul Rogers doing Free and Queen and Bad Company and all sorts of groovy stuff. And I thought, you know what? I'm going to go ahead and dip into this because I haven't heard it in a while. And I'm sure as hell you haven't either. Maybe ever. So enjoy some Queen with Paul Rogers, starting with this free track right now of All Right Now. On Casey.
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3: I'm John Hewlett, and here's your Rock History Report for September 15th. On this day in 1968, the Doors were forced to perform as a trio at a concert in Amsterdam after singer Jim Morrison collapsed while dancing during the Jefferson Airplanes performance. Also on this day in 2008, Pink Floyd keyboard player and founding member Richard Wright died at the age of 65 from cancer. Wright appeared on the group's first album, Piper at the Gates of Dawn, in 1967, along with Syd Barrett, Roger Waters, and Nick Mason. David Gilmour, who joined the band at the start of 1968, said he was such a lovely, gentle, genuine man and will be missed terribly by so many who loved him. Wright had also contributed vocals and keyboards to Gilmour's 2006 solo album, On an Island. And on this day in 2019, Rick Ocasek, the former lead singer with the Cars, was found dead in his New York City apartment. He was 75. The Cars, formed in Boston in the mid-1970s by Ocasek and bandmate Benjamin Orr after they had met in high school. And that's This Day in Rock History for September 15th on Keishi 95.
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Oh, yes. Yes, yes, yes. Thank you, REO Speedwagon. Learn with you till two. Hey, so according to a new study, California is the most expensive state to get a divorce as it involves a mandatory 6-month waiting period and an average attorney rate of $422 an hour, and the overall cost ranging from $15,000 to $25,000. Holy crow. Now, beyond California, Louisiana, Massachusetts, Rhode Island, and New York, they round out the top 5 most expensive states for people hoping to push the eject button out on their marriage. Now, no divorce is cheap if you've ever been through it, but you should be able to get the best price on pulling the plug if you are possibly in North Dakota, Mississippi, Wyoming, and South Dakota. But yeah, California, up to $25,000 just to get out of a situation you don't want to be in anymore. No thanks.

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0: KSHE95 welcomes Trans-Siberian Orchestra, The Ghosts of Christmas Eve, The Best of TSO and more, December 30th for two spectacular shows at Enterprise Center at 3:30 p.m. and 7 p.m. TSO, timeless and everlasting. 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

says full-length albums are out, singles and EPs are in. That is what Motley Crue will do if they decide to do anything. And apparently they will. Apparently they will be doing some different music here in the future. God only knows what that's going to sound like.

Green Day. If you're a fan of the 90s, Exit 90s coming up very soon. It's a song you don't hear hardly ever on KC, so stay tuned for that. So Ozzy, the Rolling Stones, Elton John, Paul McCartney, they have all worked with Andrew Watt, who is having his moment as a producer in current times. And he is fabulous. I really do enjoy him as a person. I think what he has done, especially with Ozzy's career at the end, he reinvigorated Ozzy in a way that he hadn't been before. And I believe that that was all Andrew Watt's doing. And I love that. And he was a fan, you know. Now, as far as Black Sabbath working with Andrew Watt, I guess it had come up. I guess Ozzy's great success with the last two records with him translated into, hey, what are we going to do as a band? Do we want to all get on board for a final record? Because Bill was not involved in the final Black Sabbath record 13 that came out in 2013. And so Tony Iommi was the one who kind of pumped the brakes on it, didn't want to do something else, and kind of knew that, I guess, Andrew Watt's esteem for Black Sabbath wasn't really going to connect with the four original guys. And I appreciate that he knew that and he didn't just do it to do it. But man, makes you wonder, what if, right? We could have had like one last Black Sabbath record with all four guys produced by Andrew Watt. Could have been epic.

0: celebrate 50 years of John Hewlett at KC 95 with a very special KC Classics show. 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
27: 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We're going back to 1993. The debut album was called August and Everything After from a band called Counting Crows. I love Counting Crows. I don't think they got the acclaim, the longtime acclaim that they deserve. They were great. They were hot in the 90s, and then they kind of fizzled out, like after the Cruel Intentions soundtrack came out. You know, and maybe not, maybe just in my world, they just didn't hold, they didn't have any glue to stick to all the music I was, you know, funneling into my brain and ear holes at the time. But I love this song a lot, and it's a sad one. And sometimes you just need a little sad song on a Tuesday, you know? But don't worry, Tim Virgin is next. He'll perk you right back up. I'm going to leave you with a depressing song as I get the hell out of here. My name is Learn. Follow me at Learn Versus Radio on Instagram. See you tomorrow, St. Louis.

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3: I'm John Hewlett, and here's your Rock History Report for September 15th. On this day in 1968, the Doors were forced to perform as a trio at a concert in Amsterdam after singer Jim Morrison collapsed while dancing during the Jefferson Airplanes performance. Also on this day in 2008, Pink Floyd keyboard player and founding member Richard Wright died at the age of 65 from cancer. Wright appeared on the group's first album, Piper at the Gates of Dawn, in 1967, along with Syd Barrett, Roger Waters, and Nick Mason. David Gilmour, who joined the band at the start of 1968, said he was such a lovely, gentle, genuine man and will be missed terribly by so many who loved him. Wright had also contributed vocals and keyboards to Gilmour's 2006 solo album, On an Island. And on this day in 2019, Rick Ocasek, the former lead singer with the Cars, was found dead in his New York City apartment. He was 75. The Cars, formed in Boston in the mid-1970s by Ocasek and bandmate Benjamin Orr after they had met in high school. And that's This Day in Rock History for September 15th on KSHE 95.
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12: 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Tonight, mostly clear, low 74. Tomorrow, mostly sunny, hot, chance afternoon showers, high 98. That's your KC weather.
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weekend is the Ohana Festival, where Pearl Jam will be playing for the first time since they've lost Matt Cameron, their drummer. So who's going to be the next drummer? We're going to find out, because they're not going to announce it till the stage opens up and those guys walk out, which is kind of cool, actually. So it's KC95.

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0: actually watched
1: the Emmys last night. I don't know the last time I could tell you I watched like an award show like that, but it's actually pretty, it wasn't bad. There wasn't people getting too over-political. I mean, there was times, and you're like, whatever. But it was actually pretty funny. There were some funny moments in the Emmys last night. It's either that, I'm getting old, and I'm starting to like dumb stuff, or I'm getting old and I'm starting to like dumb stuff. What's next? 60 Minutes and CBS Sunday Morning for me.

love to see Damn Yankees again. I would love for these guys to get back together and do a couple shows. It'd be so good. It's KC95.

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3: 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Welcome, my friend, to the Real Rock Army. 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
1: 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That was this one from Jay Giles. It is Kashi.

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5: 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What's going on, Tim Virgin? Let's head on back to 2019, where we lost one of the greats in rock and roll, Rick Ocasek, the voice, the songwriter, and the creative force behind the one and only Cars. And Rick was one of these guys who figured out how to put rock guitars, new wave keyboards, and everything insanely catchy hooks into one song sounding like nobody else sounded. And he didn't just write hits, he helped shape the entire Cars sound and later became a major producer for bands like Weezer and Bad Brains. And so today, let's remember Rick with one from the 1981 album, Shake It Up. Rick wrote it, sang it, and even thought, you know what, this is a breakup song. But it's kind of like, look, we're kind of missing him since he's gone. So let's do Since You're Gone. It's the Cars, it's Virgin's Vinyl, and this is KSHE 95.

0: cars. Rick Ocasek passing away back in 2019 on this day. It's a band that I got to see when they kind of reunited for a little bit. I saw them in New York. It was super cool to see, and I never got to see that again. So,
1: did you see them in the new Cars incarnation
0: with
1: Todd Rundgren?
0: Yeah.
1: What'd you think?
0: I mean, it was okay. It was not, you know. I mean, with Benjamin Orgone and stuff like that, like, look, a lot of those songs, Benjamin, like, he sang a lot of those songs.
1: He did.
0: Nobody realizes it. And, you know, it was a good thing. Look, as long as they kept it going, I was fine with it. I love the Cars. They're one of my favorite bands. And it's just, for some reason, the Cars mean summer to me. And I don't know, it was one when I was growing up, it was more West Coasty sounding. You know what I'm saying?
1: I get that. You know, I don't know. I know what you're saying, because I don't know if it's just the timing of when their records came out that they were always kind of summertime. '80s,
0: and it was MTV, and their videos were always cool.
1: And they were out in the pool in the one video.
0: They're always in the magic. The magic video through the pool. There it goes. Maybe that's what it is.
1: Maybe.
0: Who knows? Weirder things happen.
1: So you hear the Cars and you smell chlorine, right?
0: Yeah, that's exactly correct. So what's going on, Lance? How's everything?
1: It's okay, I guess. 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All right, now let me talk to you if you're on westbound 70 and you're heading out toward Lucas and Hunt. You cannot exit at Lucas and Hunt, and the reason for that is a water main break. So they got the exit closed, plus they've closed the right lane on the highway. So instead of three lanes normally getting through there, it's just two. So that's the bottleneck on westbound 70 heading out toward Lucas and Hunt. 6440 westbound is going to slow about Kings Highway out past McCausland. Up until a few minutes ago, there was a stall in the right lane near Spady. They did clear that up from westbound 6440. Southbound 270, yes, it is very heavy this afternoon. On your way down through Doherty Ferry, even before that, heading down toward Big Bend 44 Gravois, all because of an earlier crash near Tesson Ferry. And as is usually the case when we have problems on 270 southbound, that has sent a lot of volume over to 141 southbound. It's pretty busy coming down from 30 down to 21. Online's Hildebrand, that's your KSHE traffic.
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5: I'm John Hewlett, and here's your Rock History Report for September 15th. On this day in 1968, the Doors were forced to perform as a trio at a concert in Amsterdam after singer Jim Morrison collapsed while dancing during the Jefferson Airplanes performance. Also on this day in 2008, Pink Floyd keyboard player and founding member Richard Wright died at the age of 65 from cancer. Wright appeared on the group's first album, Piper at the Gates of Dawn, in 1967, along with Syd Barrett, Roger Waters, and Nick Mason. David Gilmour, who joined the band at the start of 1968, said he was such a lovely, gentle, genuine man and will be missed terribly by so many who loved him. Wright had also contributed vocals and keyboards to Gilmour's 2006 solo album, On an Island. And on this day in 2019, Rick Ocasek, the former lead singer with the Cars, was found dead in his New York City apartment. He was 75. The Cars, formed in Boston in the mid-1970s by Ocasek and bandmate Benjamin Orr after they had met in high school. And that's This Day in Rock History for September 15th on KSHE 95.
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7: 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Tonight, mostly clear, low 74. Tomorrow, mostly sunny, hot, chance of afternoon showers, high 98. That's your KG Weather.
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just talking with a friend the other day about how good Pat Benatar's voice is to this day. And we saw her when she was at the Enterprise Center. Even though the sound in the Enterprise Center was just okay, you can just tell her voice is still top-notch. So is Bryan Adams. It's just so wild on how good they both still sound. So when they come back in town, it's a must-see next time.

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0: Ed West.
1: You could probably see some history because Eric Clapton is going to be playing the T-Mobile Center in Kansas City Thursday. If you got some time, grab those tickets and head on out to see Mr. Clapton. It's Casey.

0: Whitesnake. So good. Real slow and easy.
1: I remember having that on cassette.
0: Yeah.
1: Driving around in my Buick Skyhawk.
0: Yes.
1: Playing it as loud as I could, yes. Largely just to annoy people.
2: But David Coverdale does not annoy.
1: No.
2: No.
1: I mean, that is such a rocking song, and the lyrics are a little...
2: Yeah.
1: Body.
2: Yes. I mean, that was his whole deal, man. He oozed the sax on stage.
1: Yeah, he did.
2: He really did, man. And then when he brought Tawny Katane in, it just turned into another level.
1: Oh, it went nuclear at that point.
2: I'm telling you right now, I was thinking the other day about watching MTV growing up.
1: Yeah.
2: There's some scandalous videos.
1: Oh, yeah.
2: If you really think about it.
1: Sure.
2: Hot for Teacher.
1: Yeah.
2: H. Centerfold. Yeah. Jay Giles.
1: Yeah, yeah.
2: I mean, California Girls. David Lee Roth. There was a lot of good videos back then.
1: Diamond Dave.
2: Yep, Diamond Dave. Oh, by the way, people, really quick, join me this Saturday, Warrington Fall Festival. It's going to be fun times in the afternoon, 3 to 5 p.m. We're going to be hanging out there. And then, get this, Marshall Tucker Band's going to take the stage at 7:30. They're going to have bands all day long. By the way, here's the best part, Lance. It's free.
1: What?
2: It's free.
1: Free?
2: Free to get in. Warrington Fall Festival, 3 to 5 p.m. Come say hi. We'll have KC Stuff. We'll have fun times. Just check us out Saturday. All the details at KC95.com.
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2: Yeah, it's going to be fun times.
1: We.
2: It's going to be good. It's going to be warm, though, so drink.
1: Yeah.
2: Drink water. You can have your drinks, but drink your water.
1: Yep.
2: How's
1: electrolytes?
2: How's everything out there?
1: Ooh, it's not good getting in and out of St. Charles on eastbound 70. 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All right, so most of these problems are on eastbound 70. You're going to... Looks like we got a crash. This is kind of a secondary accident, but an accident on eastbound 70 as you're making your way up before Zumbel. There's an accident there, so you're slow going approaching that, and then you're thinking, okay, past it, I'm all good. No, you'll get on the brakes again before the Blanchette Bridge. There's another wreck on eastbound 70. That one's up by 141 in Earth City, and the westbound drivers, especially that one near 141, the westbound drivers are looking at that eastbound accident on the way by. 70 westbound, a little closer in St. Louis County, you've got the exit to Lucas and Hunt blocked on westbound 70 because of a water main break. They also have the right lane blocked on the highway, so it's only two lanes getting through there. So you got a clog on 70 westbound as a result. 6440 westbound slows from near Kings Highway up past McCausland. On the Illinois side, 64 eastbound slow going approaching 159 in Fairview Heights. I'm Lance Hildebrand. That's your KC traffic.
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2: All right, Timberidge, and we're kicking it off with the Black Album and Don't Tread on Me, and listen to that very beginning. That little melody is actually taken from America, from the West Side Story. Not exactly where do you expect Metallica to be taking stuff from, but they did. Then we're going back to 84 on the title track from Ride the Lightning. Let's do a Black Album into Young, Nasty, Ride the Lightning, Metallica. It's your Mandatory Metallica here on Real Rock Radio, KSHE 95.

0: everything.
1: Tim, how's it going?
0: Good. We got to talk about the Stuff Store. Yeah. We got another pop-up coming September 25th. It's going to be a copper fire this time. And you guys know how this works. We always have a great time when we do these things. And Hewlett's going to be there for, you know, to celebrate his 50th. And yeah, buy his t-shirt because it's one of the coolest t-shirts that we have out there.
2: Yeah, he's going to be there around lunchtime that Friday.
0: Yeah, about lunchtime. So yeah, he'll be there from 11 to 1. He'll be signing your stuff, saying hi. And you know what? He's the man of the couple hours there that day. So come by, grab a shirt. You'll get a discount on that shirt. Plus, there's lots of other things going on. Just grab your KC stuff, and Christmas is right around the corner, by the way.
2: Good point.
0: So get that stuff bought before it sells out.
3: KC traffic.
0: So we'll see you at the pop-up store, everybody. What's going on, Lance, on the roady roads?
2: 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We got a crash reported on westbound 44 before you get to Elm, but the big problem's out toward Eureka, an accident before 109, and it looks like it's just one

0: lanes sneaking by on the left side as you approach this crash. 44 westbound before you get to 109. Let's go to Highway 70. Westbound 70, slow going as you're coming out of the city. The problem's up by Lucas and Hunt. There's a water main break that has that exit from westbound 70 to Lucas and Hunt. That's currently blocked, and they've got the right lane blocked as well. So it's just two lanes getting through there on westbound 70 as a result. 70 eastbound before Zumbel, there's road work that's got you slow. Still a little busy getting up toward the Blanchard Bridge and 141 on eastbound 70 because of an earlier crash. 364 westbound after Bennington, a stall. That's in the right-hand lane. 6440 westbound slows before Kings Highway past McCausland. Outlines Hildebrand, that's your KC traffic.
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3: 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Tonight, mostly clear, low 74. Tomorrow, mostly sunny, hot, chance of afternoon showers, high 98. That's your KG Weather.
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0: 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Lance's Traffic Jam.
1: Lance's Traffic Jam. It's everybody's favorite time of the day. Lance's Traffic Jam. What you got, buddy?
2: Tim, I saw an article pop up on Yahoo Entertainment that caught my eye. Yep. 1975 classic rock hit recorded in a tiny Illinois studio was called the Rock and Roll National Anthem by radio stations. That's the headline of the story.
1: What?
2: I thought to myself, I probably have a pretty good idea of what song they're talking about. And they are, in fact, referencing Never Been Any Reason by Head East. And they mention in the article how it became popular on radio stations in Kansas City and St. Louis. Huh.
1: Yeah.
2: I wonder
1: who.
2: Maybe it's the official radio station of the state of Missouri. Didn't
1: yes.
2: we become that?
1: Yes,
2: not
1: exactly.
2: Too long ago?
1: Yes, it has become law, my friend.
2: So let's play something. Not going to play Never Been Any Reason, but something else off Flat as a Pancake by Head East. And after the song, I'm going to tell you my very tenuous connection to how I almost ended up in a band with Mike Somerville, the guitar player, on this here song.
1: Ooh, saucy. Look at you, Lance.
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0: Dead East. It's KC95 and Lance's Traffic Jam. I want to go to Olivet Diner right now.
1: Yeah, it's the back, not open, though. Back cover of Flat as a Pancake's not open? What happened?
0: I don't think, no, it's open, but I mean, not this time of day.
1: Oh, not this time of day.
0: Yeah, yeah, sorry.
1: Back cover of Flat as a Pancake features Head East. Mike Somerville was the guitar player in that song. He also wrote that song. I almost ended up...
0: Come on.
1: This is so...
0: I love it.
1: The odds of this happening so minuscule.
0: Come on!
1: Here's the deal. Okay, I remember sitting on a front porch, a wraparound porch in Ferguson in 1980, talking to a guy by the name of Steve Scorfina. Steve Scorfina was the original guitarist in REO Speedwagon before Gary Richrath.
0: Yeah.
1: And in the early 80s, around 1980, I was talking to Steve Scorfina, and he said, hey, I'm putting together a band with Mike Somerville of Head East, and we need a drummer.
0: And you're a drummer, buddy.
1: And I was a drummer. But we never went any further than that initial conversation. So they did record Scorfina.
0: So if any of you guys are around right now, way to go. Lance had to do traffic for 30 years because of you.
1: Scorfina.
0: What a bunch of... how dare you guys?
1: Scorfina and Somerville did record, but I wasn't the drummer. I don't know who was.
0: Well, it's not over yet, Lance. Let's do the traffic that you've been doing for 30-odd years.
1: Because I didn't become the drummer.
0: Yeah. Okay. KC Traffic
1: 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We have had our share of problems this afternoon on Highway 70. Eastbound 70, before you get to Zumbel, they've got the right lane block, a lot of flashing lights there. Police are dealing with an accident with a vehicle that ran off the road onto the South Service Road there of Eastbound 70. So there's lane restrictions and a lot to look at, hence the slow going, really in both directions. Westbound drivers slow for a look at that too. And then westbound 70, there's a crash between Highway K and Bryan Road on westbound 70. Now in St. Louis County, westbound 70, the exit to Lucas and Hunt, that's still closed because of a water main break, and they've also got the right lane closed there too, so it's just two lanes getting through, and you're kind of snarled up as a result of that on 70 westbound. 6440 westbound, that still clogs before Kings Highway up past McCausland. 44 westbound had an accident reported after Elm. The big problem is the crash before 109 in Eureka. Again, it's over on the right side of the roadway, and traffic kind of sneaks by on the left side, 44 westbound, before you get to 109. I'm Lance Hildebrand. That's your KC Traffic.
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15: Hey, Izzy, what's going on?
16: Well, Eddie, I've been a little busy with the kids getting ready to go back to school and all.
15: Well, wait a minute. What exactly is back to school?
16: Well, Eddie, that kind of means when the kids actually go back to school after a long summer.
15: Well, I never really did spend a lot of time in school, so I never got really excited about going back to school. I always hear about it. Doesn't sound all that great to me.
16: Yeah, I kind of remember it that way. I guess that's why you know how to throw such a good time.
15: That kind of why you know how to throw such a good curveball. Yeah, I did kind of trade in my books for some beers and some boogie.
16: Yeah, I hear you. But for most people, going back to school is an important time of the year. Time for us adults to have a little bit more fun.
15: I just like going back to Fast Eddie. 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If you're 21 and in the mood and you want to get back to Fast Eddie, come on over and hang out with me at Fast Eddie's Bon Air. I think we both made the right move. We're doing pretty good with beer and baseball.
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19: 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Tonight, mostly clear, low 74. Tomorrow, mostly sunny, hot, chance of afternoon showers, high 98. That's your KC weather. Hey, what's going on? It's Tim Bergen. 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

first. You're getting out of here. I'll see you guys tomorrow. We'll do it all over again. Kick it off at 2 o'clock, 3 o'clock, commercial free, and then we'll just have some fun after that. So we'll see you tomorrow. Hump Day here on KSHE.

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Heard in a car crash or at work? 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Brown & Brown.

0: It's time once again to escape to another world where The Rock is always just right. And your seasoned host is never short on stories to share. So sit back and immerse yourself in a Tuesday edition of Alice's Attic with Alice Cooper.
1: Welcome back to Alice's Attic on Tuesday, September 15th. Tonight, I'm on my way to Louisville, Kentucky. Aside from being the bourbon capital of the world, it's also the birthplace of Muhammad Ali, and it's where they hold the Kentucky Derby every May. So if you like horses, bourbon, and boxing, this is the place for you. We actually were the first band to play Churchill Downs, opening for the Stones. And that was great because it was an outdoor show and rained sideways. So coming up, we've got a Cooper's Countdown from 1989 that features me on the charts. Then we've got a listener email. And for this day in rock, we're honoring one of our dearly departed rockers. But now let's start with this.
0: Alice's Attic with Alice Cooper is out on the road.

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2: I'm John Hewlett, and here's your rock history report for September 15th. On this day in 1968, the Doors were forced to perform as a trio at a concert in Amsterdam after singer Jim Morrison collapsed while dancing during the Jefferson Airplanes performance. Also on this day in 2008, Pink Floyd keyboard player and founding member Richard Wright died at the age of 65 from cancer. Wright appeared on the group's first album, Piper at the Gates of Dawn, in 1967, along with Syd Barrett, Roger Waters, and Nick Mason. David Gilmour, who joined the band at the start of 1968, said he was such a lovely, gentle, genuine man and will be missed terribly by so many who loved him. Wright had also contributed vocals and keyboards to Gilmour's 2006 solo album, On an Island. And on this day in 2019, Rick Ocasek, the former lead singer with the Cars, was found dead in his New York City apartment. He was 75. The Cars, formed in Boston in the mid-1970s by Ocasek and bandmate Benjamin Orr after they had met in high school. And that's this day in rock history for September 15th on KC95.
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0: It's all the hits from coast to coast on Cooper's Countdown. 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
1: It was September 15, 1989. The TV show Baywatch made its debut. Billy Joel's We Didn't Start the Fire was all over the radio. And I was presenting with Christine Applegate at the MTV Video Music Awards. And the charts looked like this. Kicking things off at number 5 from the Trash album by the legendary Alice Cooper, a little song called Poison. At number 4, Warrant showed us the softer side on their power ballad Heaven. Number 3 belonged to Motley Crue, who had one of the biggest hits with Dr. Feelgood. Coming in at number 2, another Desmond Child-produced hit for Aerosmith, Love in an Elevator. And the number 1 rock song on this date, 1989, brought back together two of the biggest names in rock, who had some personal problems the years before. I'm talking about Jagger and Richards, the Stones, with mixed...

If you really love us, you'll buy everything our sponsors tell you to. More Alice Cooper after this. Alice's Attic with Alice Cooper.

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1: Hi, Alice. What was it like hearing your music on the radio for the first time? My sister's band got played locally in Boston. We had a big listening party to celebrate. She was so happy. It sounded different on the radio, doesn't it? Yeah, the very first time in Phoenix, Arizona, the Spiders put out a song called Don't Blow Your Mind. And it was pretty heavy for the time. KRIZ and KRUX were the two big top 40 stations. And that song went to number two. And the only thing that kept it from being number one was a little thing by the Beach Boys called Good Vibrations. The second time, really, that we heard anything of ours on the radio was driving down to rehearsal in Detroit and hearing 18 on CKLW, which was the biggest station almost in the country. And believe me, we stopped the car, pulled it over, and just sat there silently listening, going, are you kidding me? And they said, pick hit of the week. I'm 18 by Alice Cooper. We could not believe it. So, if you want me to play your music on the radio, write to alice@alicesattic.com. Stick around because this day in rock is coming up after this.
0: Alice Cooper will be right back with more insanity after this break.
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1: On this day in 2019, Rick Ocasek from The Cars was found unresponsive in his Manhattan townhouse. He had been recovering from surgery and died from heart disease. He was 75 years old. Ocasek and Ben Orr formed The Cars in Boston in 1976 with guitarist Elliot Easton, keyboardist Greg Hawkes, and drummer David Robinson. He was my next-door neighbor when I lived up in Seabright in Benedict Canyon in Beverly Hills. And he was my next door neighbor on the left, and Elton was my next door neighbor on the right. Pretty cool. So here's one for Rick. It's My Best Friend's Girl.

Someone has to pay for this travesty. Back with more Alice Cooper next. Alice's Attic with Alice Cooper.

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2: Second floor, hardware, children's wear, ladies' lingerie. Oh, good morning, Mr. Tyler. Going down?